0: there's one in it, you're not getting caught.
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0: 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The music.
1: Who are we? We are the frequency that brings you the tip-off in basketball. The play in cricket.
2: Oh, it's a comfortable catch.
1: The flick-off in hockey. That takes the light out in Formula One and produces the punches in boxing.
2: One punch power.
1: And not forgetting the kickoff in football.
2: Absolutely glorious from Arsenal.
1: And a little extra, extra. 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
3: Sen satsning, ja, till och med vända bort blicken där. 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

Extra on the Heartbeat of Foot Hacker, the beat 99.9 FM. It is 3 minutes gone past the hour of seven, and of course, a lot has been making the rounds as it concerns the ever busy and ever exciting world of sports. On the show this morning, we have a very, very action packed weekend. We'll bring you up to speed with what happened over the weekend as it concerns the ever busy and ever exciting world of sports, from the NBA down to Formula One out there at the Barcelona Grand Prix. And of course, in the World Cup, teams keep lighting up the World Cup. We'll give you the update on all of that. The biggest winners from the weekend as it concerns the World Cup are Germany and, of course, Sweden, who scored high in their games. I am Testimony Age saying thank you for joining us on Sports Extra this morning. And, of course, just stay tuned. I'll be right back.

0: Right, welcome back to the show. This is Sports Extra on the heartbeat of Port Harcourt. This is the Beat 99.9 FM. We kick off the show from the world of athletics this morning, where Nigerian record holder Temi Tope Adesina capped an undefeated season by claiming her first NCAA outdoor title yesterday at the NCAA Track and Field Championships at Hayward Field in Eugene, Oregon. Adesina secured her third NCAA crown after clearing 1.96 meters on her first attempt. She had previously won the indoor high jump titles in 2025 and, of course, earlier this year. Now, the Nigerian became the second Texas Tech athlete to win at least three national titles, joining Sally Kipiego. She also is the first Red Raider to win the women's high jump at the outdoor championships since Zaira Willis triumphed in Austin back in 2019. Meanwhile, Ajayi, representing Auburn University, stormed to a 100-meter tie two in the wind-assisted 9.72 seconds, a time that would have shattered the African record of 9.77 seconds held by Kenya's Ferdinand Omayala. Now, had a tailwind of plus 2.2 meters not rendered it ineligible for record purpose. Now, the 21-year-old pulled clear of the field in the closing stages with LSU's Jaden Reed finishing second in 9.82 seconds and Arkansas's Jalina Watkins taking third. Ajayi, representing Auburn University, stormed to a 100 meters tie two in a wind-assisted 9.72 seconds, a time that would have shattered the African record of 9.77 seconds held by Kenyan's Ferdinand Omayala in that time. But away from that, let's move on to the NBA playoffs, where yesterday, it was quite an electric feeling out there in New York, where the New York Knicks ended a 53-year wait for their third NBA championships with a 94-90 win over the San Antonio Spurs. Now, the Knicks clinched the best of seven series 4-1, recovering from a double-figure deficit in all four victories to lift the triumph for the first time since 1973. Now, the Knicks, who overturned a 29-point deficit in Game 4 to record the biggest comeback win in finals history, trailed by 16 points in the second quarter and 10 points earlier in the fourth quarter to Frost Bank Center. Now, Jalen Brunson, who was unanimously named the most valuable player in the finals, orchestrated their recovery with 45 points, including 15 in the final quarter. Reacting to the big win out there in San Antonio, let's listen to what the point guard had to say after the Knicks won their first championships in 53 years. I beg your pardon.
1: I got no words. Everything I ever dreamed of.
2: Just, you're obviously feeling a lot of emotions. Can you tell me just what you're feeling?
1: I don't know what I'm, I don't know what I'm feeling. I'm just like, I'm in awe. I don't know. Whenever someone counts us out, we find a way to come back and do something about it.
0: Of course, that's the MVP of the finals, Jalen Brunson, after scoring 45 points on the night where the New York Knicks won their first championships in 53 years. But away from that, let's talk about the Barcelona Grand Prix right now on the show. An emotional Lewis Hamilton took his first victory for Ferrari in a compelling Barcelona-Catalunya Grand Prix as championship leader Kimi Antonelli retired from second place with four laps to go. Now, it was a dramatic end to a gripping race that had tension and jeopardy throughout. Hamilton secured his first victory since the 2024 Belgian Grand Prix when he was still driving for Mercedes. Now, the win turned on virtual safety car period, which allowed Hamilton on a different pit stop strategy to Mercedes to pit and retain the lead yesterday. But reacting to the win, we have Lewis Hamilton on the show this morning.
3: After that, the emotion running higher. Right by the weighing scale, so Lando Norris comes over. And Norris then making it an all-British podium. That is history as well.
4: Last year, which seemed almost impossible during my time last year, but we never gave up hope, and the team just continued to lift me up. We made so many changes and we made so many improvements, and on top of that, I've got the greatest fan base a sportsman could ever ask for. And so Thank you. Thank you to everybody.
0: Of course, Lewis Hamilton thanking everybody for your love and support and patience with him as he won his first F1 race since moving to Ferrari. But away from that, let's talk tennis right now. We are Emma Raducanu missed the chance to win a first title since the 2021 US Open triumph, and she was beaten in the Queen's final by Croatia's Dona Vekic. Now, Raducanu paid the price for a slow start as she lost 6-love 7-6 to Vekic, who was a Wimbledon semi-finalist 2 years ago. Now, the Briton valiantly fought off 3 championship points to at 6-5 in the second set and saved a fourth on Vekic's serve in the tiebreak, but could not deny her opponent on the fifth as she sprayed a forehand wild. Now let's talk about football this morning, starting from the championship here in Port Harcourt. Joe Queens Football Club have emerged champions of the 2020 Nigeria Women's Football League after finishing top of the Super 6 tournament yesterday here in Port Harcourt at the Adoki Amaeze Marcus Stadium. Now in their final match against Bayelsa Queens, Joe Queens secured a goalless draw, enough to seal the title with 10 points from 5 games. Now the Benin Bay side won 3 matches, drew 1 and lost just 1. Coincidentally, Edo Queens won their first title in 2024 when they also sealed the title with a 1-0 draw against Bayelsa Queens. Now this year, Bayelsa Queens also finished on 10 points but ended second on goal difference. Nasarawa Amazons, who defeated Edo Queens in the opening game, finished third with 8 points after playing out a goalless draw against Rivers Angels, who ended the tournament in 4th place. Now the third game of the final day between FC Robo and Ibiel Angels ended 1-1, with the Angels finishing 5th on 4 points, while Robo placed 6th with 3 points on the board. Now away from that, let's talk men's football in Nigeria, where Nigeria Premier Football League champions Rangers International have rewarded head coach Fidelis Ilechukwu with a 1-year contract extension, keeping the title-winning manager at the Enugu club until 2027. Now, the new deal was confirmed following another championship-winning campaign that saw Ilechukwu guide the Flying Antelopes to win their 9th MPFL title on the final day of the 2025-26 season, securing a decisive 2-1 victory over Ikorodu City at the Mobology Johnson Arena in Onikan, Lagos. Now, the extension cements Ilechukwu's standing as one of the most accomplished managers in Nigerian domestic football. Now, away from local football, let's go international right now, starting with the World Cup. Yesterday, I'll say this morning, Alexander Isak marked his first World Cup appearance with a trademark goal as Sweden trashed Tunisia in the opening match of the tournament in Montreal. Now, the Liverpool forward, who has been hampered by injuries since completing a £125 million to Anfield in September, found the bottom corner with a thumping finish after a powerful run from the left on the half-hour mark. Yasin Ayari applied a gloss to a 5-star performance by smashing home his second long-distance goal and Sweden's 5th to send Grand Potter's side top of Group F. Meanwhile, in the game played earlier yesterday, Manchester United winger Amad Diallo scored a superb 90-minute winner as Ivory Coast beat Ecuador in Philadelphia. Now, it was a stunning finish as the substitute opened his left foot to divert the ball into the corner after a powerful run from Wilfred Tsingoe, and it ended a 19-game unbeaten run stretching for almost 2 years for Ecuador. Now, Amad was a surprise exclusion from the Ivory Coast starting lineup on your return to the World Cup for the first time since 12 years, but he made a major impact with a winner, which gives them a huge chance to qualify out of Group E, which also includes Germany and Curacao, and reach the knockout stages for the first time in their history. Talking about Curacao and Germany, let's tell you how things were yesterday as it concerns the FIFA World Cup. The results from yesterday: Scotland beat Haiti by 1-0. Australia pulled off an offset when they beat Turkey by 2-0 as Germany beat Curacao by 7-1. Netherlands played out a 2-0 draw with Japan yesterday, and in the early hours of today, Ivory Coast beat Ecuador by 1-0, while Sweden beat Tunisia by 5-1. Games to expect later today at the FIFA World Cup: Spain will open their World Cup campaign when they face African side Cabo Verde by 5 p.m. And by 8 p.m., we'll see Belgium trade tackles with Egypt. And of course, by 11 p.m., it is Saudi Arabia up against Uruguay. In the early hours of tomorrow, these are the games to look forward to. By 2 a.m., we have have Iran up against New Zealand. And tomorrow by 8 p.m., France will be up against Senegal, while Iraq will face Norway by 11 p.m. Now, still talking about the World Cup, let's travel to the camp of the Three Lions of England, where Clemens Topin has been appointed referee for England's opening World Cup game against Croatia on Wednesday and was once labelled a Grade E official by head coach Thomas Tuchel. Now, the Frenchman showed then Bayern Munich boss Tuchel two yellow cards in the German club's Champions League quarterfinal second leg against Manchester City in April 2023, sending him to the stands. Topin produced five yellow cards in the first half at Allianz Arena and a straight red card for defender Dayot Upamecano for the last man challenge on Erling Haaland, but an offside call from the video assistant referee VAR reversed that decision. Now, Bayern's 4-1 aggregate loss prompted Tuchel to criticise Topin post-match, saying two things couldn't keep up with the level. The pitch wasn't good, it wasn't in a good condition, and also the referee, unfortunately, was Grade E. But away from that, let's talk transfers this morning, where Real Madrid, we hear, have agreed a deal worth up to £51.8 million to sign Chelsea defender Marc Cucurella after the World Cup. Now, the 27-year-old is currently with Spain at the tournament in the United States, Canada, and Mexico. But a deal worth £47.5 million with a further £4.3 million in add-ons has been struck between all parties for a permanent transfer. Now, I remember since President Florentino Perez was re-elected and appointed Jose Mourinho as manager, Real Madrid are understood to also be targeting Manchester City midfielder Bernardo Silva and Inter Milan fullback Denzel Dumfries, while France defender Ibrahima Konate is set to join after leaving Liverpool after the end of last season. And with that, we come to the end of Sports Extra this morning. Remember, Sports Extra returns this evening by 6:15. My name is Testimony Agis, saying thank you for joining us on the show this morning. And of course, do not touch this dial. This is the heartbeat of Port Harcourt. This is the beat, 99.9 FM. My name is Testimony Agis, saying thank you for joining us. Good morning.
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5: 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Good morning. My name is Alan Bright. Let's check out our top stories for the hour. Pope Leo XIV and the Bishop of Makurdi Catholic Diocese, Wilfred Anagbe, have called on the federal government to protect vulnerable people in Benue State from persistent attacks. In a message read by the Bishop, Pope Leo assured the people of Ilewata of sustained prayers as leaders across political lines demanded workable solutions to the killings in the state. Human rights advocate Femi Falana has strongly condemned the federal and state governments for negotiating with rewarding terrorists, declaring the practice entirely illegal. He noted that it is public knowledge that officials of the federal government and some state governments have been holding meetings and negotiations with terrorists and with bandits, which has led to thousands of repentant criminals being forgiven and given cash gifts of undisclosed sums of money. Former Deputy Director of the DSS, Dennis Amakri, has urged President to temporarily set aside political campaigns and concentrate on addressing Nigeria's security situation. Amakri argued that security should take precedence over electoral ambitions. The River State Police Command says it will commence a statewide enforcement exercise against vehicles with covered, obscured, unauthorized, defaced or no registration number plates from today, Monday the 15th of June 2026. This is part of steps to enhance public safety, strengthen security, and deny criminal elements the opportunity to conceal their identities and unlawful activities. On the foreign scene, voters in Switzerland have rejected a proposal to limit the country's population to 10 million, early projections suggest. Not all votes have been counted, but the current trend suggests 55% of participants voted against, while 45% voted in favor. In sports, Edo Queens have been crowned champions of the Nigeria Women's Football League, NWFL, for the 2025-2026 season. They won the title after drawing goalless with Bayelsa Queens in the final round of NWPFL Premiership Super 6 fixtures at the Adokye Amesia Maka Stadium in Port Harcourt. And finally, in entertainment, actress Toyin Adewale, the mother of singer Mayokun, has disclosed that she initially thought it was a scammer when Davido first contacted her son. The veteran actress disclosed that Davido later called Mayokun on the phone and arranged a meeting with him, marking the beginning of their relationship. And those are our top stories. Stay tuned for the rest of the day's broadcast right here on The Beat 99.9.
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0: Hey, hey, still the Beat 99.9, the heartbeat of Port Harcourt. The morning rush is about to come to an end, but we are still your friends right here. My name is Alan, and I have somebody special in the studio. Now, special is an understatement, because when I first saw the guy, the first thing that came into my mind is that that's a stylish brother right there. First thing I thought, okay, that's a stylish brother right there. And then the more I talked, the more I found out, and I have none other than Keji Hamilton.
1: Thank you.
0: It is a very fancy name for a very fancy fellow. Now, he is not just an Afrobeat artist, but I would say you are a legend.
1: True.
0: You are. Like, am I allowed to call you that?
1: Yeah, you're allowed.
0: Yeah, because aside from the fact that he's also a musician in his own right, he was part of music history as you were a former guitarist with the legendary Fela himself.
1: Yeah, Fela Kuti.
0: Oh, okay. Yeah. Yeah. So it's been a while.
1: Sure.
0: What have you been up to between then and now?
1: Yeah, I told you earlier on that I was undergoing transformation, transiting from who I used to be, you know, growing up with Fela Kuti, living in his house, Calcutta Republic, all the influences there. I needed to discharge all that of my system.
0: Some good influences, yeah, I believe there were.
1: There were good influences. I held on to that one. Yeah. The bad ones I needed to let go. And so I had a spiritual experience, and trying to develop spiritually kept me off. I'm also a preacher, though.
0: Okay.
1: I'm a preacher, you know.
0: Like Orthodox Christian?
1: No. Pentecostal.
0: Okay.
1: Yes, and I'm also a therapist. I help people stop using substance or drugs.
0: Okay.
1: Yeah? So those are the things that have kept me busy all this time. But while I was doing all that, I still kept writing songs and all that, knowing that I'll still come back to music.
0: Eventually.
1: Yeah.
0: So in a nutshell, like, how many years would you say you've been doing music as a whole?
1: From 1984 to now.
0: Oh, wow. Well, that's my maths is very rusty. But what we're talking about, that's well over 40 years.
1: Sure.
0: Very well over 40 years. Well, I was 42.
1: That's right.
0: Specific. Okay, finally my maths kicked in there. Yes. So you started off, you were doing the guitar stuff. Did you also sing at that point in time as well?
1: Yeah, I started off with the guitar and then with the keyboard. Then I used to sing one or two songs to open the shows for Fela.
0: Okay.
1: And even recorded a song back then that he would always call on me to use it to open the show for him.
0: All right, so that means you did a lot of traveling.
1: Oh, yeah. Europe, United States, North America, all true. For close to a decade, yearly.
0: Constantly on the move, constantly getting around and everything.
1: Playing in the biggest venues like...
0: So at what point in time, when did that actually now officially come to an end, that chapter in your life?
1: It ended in 1994.
0: Okay.
1: 1994, I had an encounter, you know.
0: Like a spiritual kind of encounter?
1: Yeah, I had an encounter with Jesus Christ. Yeah.
0: Okay.
1: Yeah, I can't hide it. And that was how it started, you know. So from then on, I just said, okay, I needed to develop. Because if you look back in Calcutta or Fela's place, you know, we are engaged in spirituality. You understand what I'm saying?
0: Oh, so we're a different kind of spirituality.
1: Yeah, a different one. Like, for instance, Saturday nights, we do worship gods like Shango, Yomonja, Ogun, Shoponai. That's why they actually call Fela the chief priest of the African shrine. The club is called the African shrine. But within the club, there's a shrine where he worships every Saturday night. OGs will tell you that.
0: A lot of people will not know that on the outside.
1: Yeah. The OGs know that I used to come for the show, yeah.
0: Okay.
1: So I needed to get rid of all that, because now that I have a counter with divinity, I needed to get rid of the negative, you know.
0: Okay.
1: So it took me quite some time.
0: Quite some time? That's about 2 decades now.
1: Over 2 decades. 3 decades. Well,
0: I guess there's a saying, three decades, right?
1: Three.
0: It's never too late to actually discover a different version of yourself.
1: No,
0: you're never too old to change.
1: No.
0: Modify things about yourself as
1: That's
0: well.
1: True.
0: That's great.
1: So if it can happen for me, it can happen to anybody.
0: Okay.
1: Yeah.
0: All right. Well, have you always been this chill? Has this always been your personality?
1: No.
0: Actually, let me shake it ahead.
1: I was a very violent and...
0: Oh, wow. Violent.
1: I was very violent.
0: I don't see that.
1: I was very destructive.
0: I don't see that.
1: Yeah, hurt a lot of people, scarred a lot of people, both boys and girls, you know. Did a lot of time in police cells, you know. You know, yeah.
0: And then at some point,
1: the law. Yeah.
0: It stopped being what you wanted in your life.
1: All that one, I've stopped over 30 years now.
0: Okay.
1: 94 to now is 32 years.
0: Congratulations.
1: So when people see me, they'll say, this is not me.
2: It's
1: this
2: a different person.
1: This is a different person entirely, yeah.
2: But they welcome the change, don't they?
1: Oh, sure, sure.
2: Because we live in a society where people are very critical. They're like, oh, this person, you can never be a different kind of person.
1: Yeah, no. I mean, a guy saw me in Lagos and got back to Benin and told his elder brother, I saw KG. I saw KG preaching. The other brother gave him a dirty slap.
2: How can you lie about to me like that?
1: KG can't change, you know, but change is inevitable.
2: It is, especially when certain factors come into play and then you realize that, okay, you need to move forward.
1: Oh, yeah, really, I was stuck, man. There was no vision, there was no mission. I was probably just waiting for when I'll just die. You know?
2: Wow.
1: Yeah. But when you hear somebody saying that he's been locked up in police cells, he's gone to prison to do awaiting trial and all that, you know, he's involved in some things that can lead to sudden death.
2: So even when the change eventually came, when you started, you know, changing your life, doing things differently, were you still in touch with Fela, with the group for a bit before?
1: Before Fela. I left Fela before he died.
2: Yes, yeah.
1: I left him before Fela died in 97.
2: 97, sorry.
1: Yeah, so I went to see him. I tried to reach him with the gospel, but it's like hitting a wall, you understand?
2: He was and setting then, his ways.
1: Yes, so and I have a relationship with one of his son, you know, Kunle Kuti.
2: Okay.
1: That is the manager of Kalakuta, what is it called again?
2: Oh, Records.
1: No, it's not Record. Museum.
2: Right?
1: Kalakuta Museum, yeah. Thank you, Jenny. Yeah. So I have a relationship with him, you know. Others, we are not so close for now, but I was closer to those ones before him. I mean, Femi was my friend.
2: All right.
1: He was the one that introduced me to Fela.
2: Okay.
1: Yeah.
2: Well, so now you decided to come back to the music.
1: That's right.
2: What led this choice?
1: Fantastic question. Now, I told you I was a therapist.
2: Yes.
1: Right? For like 12 years, I was the director of a rehab center. But after 12 years, we went our ways. And now I'm setting up a new rehab. I got the land, I got the documents, I started building. So, you know, to run the rehab is a lot of money.
2: It is, yeah.
1: Yes, okay. So, I'm doing this music not because I just want to play music. Everything that's coming from this music is going to that rehab. Because as you can see, substance use or drug abuse in Nigeria has become a pandemic.
2: Yes.
1: And I don't think the government is doing anything about it.
2: Well, I don't think they identify it as a problem yet.
1: Yeah.
2: That's where the issue lies.
1: But you see, when are they going to? Because a handful of senators, governors have kids that are drug addicts.
2: Yeah.
1: That's the truth. So, well, it's not about, it's about people not concerned about the real problem. People concerned about themselves, you know, about what they want to get, not about what they would do for the society.
2: Or fixing the problems that they might have caused as well.
1: Of course, yes. Of course, yes. You know what makes people go into drugs now? When they are having psychological issues, like somebody is thinking, when am I going to succeed? Why is my school on strike? Why can't I eat 3 square meals? Even if I go to school, how am I going to get jobs? When I have graduates around me that are jobless. These are problems that cause psychological troubles. And then psychological troubles, how do you treat it? Have you forgotten the great phrase? Drink and forget your troubles. So you get high.
2: And it's a lot worse now because apparently alcohol consumption is dropping, but hard drug
1: substance
2: use
1: is
2: rising.
1: Yeah, they don't want alcohol. Alcohol somehow, you know, alcohol punishes you. You get high, you start vomiting and all that. But you take something like codeine, you just sit there and you are relaxed. Forgot all your problems.
2: Until they come back.
1: Until it comes back. You know what I'm saying?
2: Yeah.
1: So they prefer hard drugs to alcohol.
2: So this song is basically, it's like a wake-up call.
1: A wake-up call. Yes.
2: And it's centered all around getting the message out there, getting people to understand, and also helping those people.
1: That's right.
2: Through possibly the revenue from the song.
1: Yeah.
2: To fund your
1: You could see, if you watch the video, you see how they were forcing a young boy to smoke weed by force. You know.
2: Which is usually the gateway for a lot of them.
1: Exactly.
2: It's usually the gateway.
1: Fair pressure.
2: Yes. It's usually the gateway.
1: That's right.
2: Oh, wow. It's actually been awesome having you here. I would love to pick your brain a lot more. But We now live in an era where it's easier to connect with people than before.
1: That's right.
2: So I guess people are getting you onto social media as well. Sure. At some point in time, do you have a page yet? YouTube, Instagram?
1: Of course, KG Hamilton on all social media platforms.
2: Kenji Hamilton. Oh, KJ or
1: KJ. KEJI.
2: Okay, KG. Oh, yeah. Why are they saying Kenji? KG. Okay. KG Hamilton. What was the KG for exactly?
1: It's from Moron KG.
2: Moron KG.
1: That's a Yoruba name. I've seen the second person. I've seen the second person.
2: Oh, you need to break that.
1: I gave myself that name. First time I saw fella, I said I would like to be like this dude.
2: So I've seen the second person.
1: Yeah.
2: Moreni KG. Moreni KG. Okay. Yeah. All right. Nice. So the name of the song is Agbaya People. Agbaya People.
1: That's right.
2: Who are Agbaya People?
1: Oh. People. Basically, they are people that are in power. They have authority, they have influence, but they are not doing the right thing. Okay. Instead of them to use their power to do the right thing, they rather use it to oppress, terrorize, victimize those who are not up to them or under them. That's who Agbaya is.
2: So anybody who does that, anybody who oppresses anybody under them is essentially an Agbaya person.
1: For instance, I mean, you are bullying people, you are abusing people, either verbally,
2: or physically,
1: sexually or physically. You are an Agbaya now. You understand? When you hear that a 40-year-old guy forced himself on an 11-year-old girl, you are an Agbaya now. That's not the right thing.
2: No, it's
1: not. Basically, an Agbaya is somebody that knows the right thing to do, but is refusing to do it.
2: Okay.
1: So they are all over the place in every structure.
2: So is this song a wake-up call or a warning or a little bit of both?

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1: Selfie. 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
5: 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I am Sonia Edwin. The Non-Academic Staff Union of Educational and Associated Institutions, NASU, has demanded parity in allowances with the ASU in ongoing renegotiations with the federal government. General Secretary of NASU, Peter Zadeyemi, made the position of the union known on the sidelines of the just-concluded 114th session of the International Labour Conference, insisted that non-academic staff workers deserve equal welfare benefits. And away from that, former Kaduna State Governor Nasser El-Rufai has arrived at the Federal High Court Abuja for the continuation of proceedings in his ongoing corruption trial. At today's sitting, the court is expected to continue hearing motions and arguments from both the prosecution and defense as the case progresses. Moving on, presidential candidate of the African Democratic Congress, Atiku Abubakar, has selected former Minister of Transportation, Chibika Amechi, as his running mate for the 2026 general election. The development was confirmed by the immediate past ADC chairman in River State, Leader Samson, in a statement. Meanwhile, the Nigerian Navy has uncovered a large cache of suspected illegally obtained petroleum products and shut down an illegal refining operation in River State. The Director of Naval Information, Abiodun Folorunsho,

0: said personnel of the Nigerian Navy ship, with support from aerial surveillance assets, carried out a coordinated anti-crude oil theft operation along Adhoda West local government area. On the foreign scene, British Prime Minister Keir Starmer has announced a forthcoming total ban on social media for children under 16, saying that such platforms are making children unhappy. The government said the ban will include platforms like Snapchat, TikTok, YouTube, Instagram, Facebook and X, but not messaging services such as WhatsApp. And in sports, FIFA has officially named Cote d'Ivoire as the youngest squad in the ongoing 2026 World Cup. The announcement came after the Elephants defeated Ecuador 1-0 from Amad Diallo's late strike in their first match on the ongoing 2026 World Cup. And in entertainment, veteran Nigerian musician African China has called on Nigerians to rise and speak against the growing insecurity in the country, urging citizens to use their platforms to demand action. The singer, who was known during his prime for songs addressing social issues and bad governance, recently expressed concern over the security situation, describing it as a challenge affecting everyone. And that is the headline news. I'm Sonia Edwin. Thank you for listening.
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It is a brand new week. It's Monday and welcome to a brand new day and a brand new week. My name is Orlando and I am sure, I want to believe that you survived the long holiday. And when I mean surviving the long holiday, like you didn't spend all your money, you know, over the weekend pretending that, you know, you were in vacation in Dubai since it's Friday, Saturday, Sunday. That's a long, long weekend, honestly. Anyways, we're back. We're ready to roll. And the holiday is over. Reality has resumed. And unfortunately, your bills are still looking at you. It needs to be paid. Anyways, officially, I'm going to be the new voice on the midday show for now. So if you're feeling stressed, you're feeling bored, you just want to avoid work, you're excited, you're sad, I'll be right here to take you through the midday show together. One song.

wrong, one bad decision, one good decision at a time. My name is Orlando and this is the Heartbeat of Potako at B99.9. Let's get back to the playlist. This is Excellent Remix, Koja Black and Drew Boy right here.

And let me explain to you what Ela Ojukwu means, yeah? You know, growing up in Lagos, if something bad happens to you, I don't know how to explain it, but they just hold one side of the eyes and say, Ela Ojukwu, like, oh, Lord, help me. Any of you who grew up in Lagos, you definitely understand what I mean by Ipinam. Yeah, that's the thing. But there's this Lagos vibe to that, Ela Ojukwu. That's it, yeah. That's the meaning of what, you know, Ricardo Banks was singing about. Anyways, Fakoti right here on the Habit of Potako, V99.9, 12:03. It's officially midday. What's for lunch? I haven't had breakfast. Well, I don't even know what I'm going to have for lunch. So what's for lunch? So get ready to cook with me. I'll be right back and we'll be cooking up something really, really, you know, delicious, tasty. It will make you salivate and probably even want to get it. Yeah. And it's something that is very local. We have seen this food almost everywhere in Port Harcourt and probably outside Port Harcourt. So make sure you stick around and don't go anywhere. But wait. I need to tell you all something. Something crazy happened to me on my way to work today. I took a commercial vehicle and I was getting all my money out of my purse. And it was 300 naira. As I was about to bring out the last 100 naira, the 300 naira flew out of it flew out of the bus. And I'm like, why? I'm like, anyways, you know that Nigerian thing. God has used it to take away my pain. I'm like, I said it in my mind, but I was literally laughing. No, it's 300 naira, so I'm not really paying, okay? Yeah, it's just 300 naira. Small chicken change. We are bigger than that.

It is still the habit of Attack of V99.9, and we are about to cook some people's favorite dish, some people's lunch, some people's dinner, some people's, I don't want to call it breakfast, because I've realized that ever since I came to Port Harcourt, I've never seen anybody who starts making bole and sauce at the start of the morning. That's not a breakfast in Port Harcourt, okay? Except you had a leftover from yesterday, and then you could, you know, just make it suffice for breakfast. But anyways, we are here to cook bole and sauce. It's a normal thing, yeah? Because you just feel like, you know, just put the plantain on the firewood and roast it and it's done. But there's this thing about the bole sauce that really gets to me. And sometimes when I get bole and sauce, especially from Alakaya, I tend to save the sauce to use it for rice. I don't know if I'm the only one, either rice or fried yams, okay? But if I'm not the only one, please let me know, okay? Send me a message on my DM and let me know that, Orlando, you're not the only one. So today we're going to make that special sauce. I'm going to let you in on how to make the special sauce. First, here are the ingredients that you'll be needing. Of course, it's going to be fresh tomatoes. There's going to be red bell pepper. That's what we call tatashe. And I used to think that tatashe and shombo, they are the same thing. No, tatashe is the one. And tatashe red bell pepper. I need someone to explain to me, honestly. So there's a difference between tatashe and shombo, but we're not using shombo this time around. So we're going to have red bell peppers, scotch bonnet pepper. That's the one we call atarodo in Yoruba. And then we have onions, palm oil. I prefer the palm oil type. I don't like the vegetable oil type, the palm oil type. And of course, your seasoning cube, your salt, you know, then optional, you can have crayfish, garlic, ginger, or smoked fish flavor. Oh, smoked fish does great. So we're going to cook this when we come back. It's very easy. In fact, as I've named all of these things, I feel like you can figure out how to make it. So stick around. This is still the B99.9 Effect. My name is Orlando.

So while we are cooking bole and sauce, I just want to ask a question. Yeah, what is one weird food combination that you've seen someone eat in public? I'm not talking about the one you've eaten. One you've seen someone eat in public. I'm gonna let you in on that. So now that we have all our ingredients, we're cooking bole and sauce today. So first thing, it's a very simple thing. It's like you just pour everything inside the oil and then you have it all figured out, okay? But no, so you're to blend every ingredients. Honestly, I think you're to blend everything, the tomatoes, the pepper, the onions, the crayfish and garlic, which is optional, into a very smooth mix. And then you heat up the pot oil, the frying pan, or the pot, whichever one. You heat it up and then, you know, pour in your oil, make it hot. You know, my mom used to say when you're heating up your oil and you pour in whatever onion into it and it makes a lot of noise, you're a bad cook. But well, I think that's, it gives me satisfaction when I pour my onions and I get that I'm like, yeah, it's cooking. So you pour in your blended mix until, you know, the water reduces, cook it, make it thick, and then season it, add salt, add everything you think you can add. And then, you know, the sauce is ready. But there's this bole I ate in someone's house and it was spicy. It didn't taste like the normal bole. And I asked her, how did you do this? Because combining it with the sauce is amazing. So I'm going to let you in on that. Stick around. I'll be right back. This is still the B99.9 FM. And of course, you're listening to the Midday Show. My name is Orlando.

0: it's time to prepare the bole. You know, it's normal that you just get your bole and put it in on the fire. First of all, I don't like that they do. I prefer my bole air fried, actually. I don't know. I've tried it and I think I prefer the air fried bole than the normal roasted one. Don't come for me. I'm not saying, you know, the boles that are roasted on, you know, coal or firewoods don't slap good. They do, but I think I prefer air fried bole. So this is why I prefer air fried bole, because like I said, I ate someone's bole in his house, yeah, as a E, and you know, it was really spicy, and I asked him, how did you do it? It was like, okay, here it is. You cut into the bole, like give it a cut, then rub it, how do I explain this without being naughty? Rub the oil on the bole, then put in the pepper, grounded pepper, or probably, you know, blend out of the blended peppers you had with the bole sauce. You could put it inside, rub it inside, sprinkle all the salts and, you know, ingredients, spicy ingredients you would want on the bole, and then you air fry it. I was like, yeah, it tastes nice. I think I like this one. I prefer this one. I don't know. Just try it out. You know, try it out and, you know, you probably like it. So that is it on today's edition of the Food for Thought. Today, we made bole and sauce, the popular food in Port Harcourt. And I don't understand why I was blinded while I was in Lagos that bole and groundnut was the in thing until I came to Port Harcourt. Ah, Port Harcourt people, thank you for opening my eyes. Let's head back to the playlist. 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My name is Orlando.
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5: 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Data obtained from the Open Treasury portal showed that the federal government spent over 57 billion naira on security-related projects and operations in the first 4 months of 2026, despite worsening insecurity across the country, with no fewer than 98 criminal incidents, including 51 attacks and abductions, recorded nationwide in just 1 week. In the meantime, the federal government has begun another batch of mass trial of suspected terrorists charged with terrorism-related offenses in Abuja. The prosecution of the defendants is being led by the Attorney General of the Federation, Latif Fabemi, while the Director General, Legal Aid Counsel, Aliyu Abubakar, led the team of lawyers for the defense. Moving on, the United Kingdom has announced the appointment of Peter Vowles as the new British High Commissioner to Nigeria. This was announced in a statement released by the Foreign, Commonwealth and Development Office earlier today. And away from that, the River State Commissioner of Police, Olubenga Adepoju, has directed all area commanders and divisional police officers to begin a statewide crackdown on vehicles with covered, obscured, defaced, unauthorized or missing number plates to strengthen security and improve public safety. Police spokesperson Blessing Agabe disclosed this in a statement. On the foreign scene, the South African government has voiced concern over the economic consequences from xenophobia allegations, saying the backlash is affecting its citizens abroad. Minister of Justice and Constitutional Development, Mamoloko Kubayi, said South African artists are losing performance opportunities across Africa, while businesses are also suffering reputational and financial setbacks. In the world of sports, Real Madrid has announced the signing of Spanish defender Marc Cucurella from Chelsea for a fee reported to be 55 million euros. Cucurella is at the World Cup with Spain and becomes the only Real Madrid player in Luis de la Fuente's squad. And in entertainment, Nollywood actress Nancy Isime has shared her views on faith, claiming that she is not a typical Nigerian Christian. Speaking in a recent interview, Isime explained that unlike some Nigerian Christians, she does not look up to a pastor or a priest for direction, but uses her intuitions in following Jesus. And that is the headline news. I am Sonia Edwin. Thank you for listening.
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And you are still tuned into the V99.9 FM. It's the V-Day Show. So last week, we were all Mexican. But I think before 24th and after 24th, we are all South Koreans. Because South Africa and South Korea's match is coming up. I'm already seeing the troll on social media. By the way, the troll with the Mexican one really felt interested. So this one right now is something I'm looking forward to. What's up with it? What's up with Nigerians and being South Koreans this week before the match on the 24th? I'm looking forward to it, actually. A lot of people have, you know, changed their names. Let's see what he holds. So on that note, we're going to be listening to BTS song, okay? This is Still The Beat. My name is Orlando. Don't touch that dial.

Welcome to the throwbacks of what happened over the weekend. Yeah, call it a throwback because the weekend is over. So first off on my list is Ed Sheeran. So Ed Sheeran has decided to hit a pause on his music career. Calm down, relax. Don't panic, okay? So he has announced that he's taking a break. He said this during his recent show. He's actually on a tour right now. He said he's going to be stepping back from the spotlight to focus on family life, saying he wants to do the dad thing properly and take a break from non-stop cycle of touring and recording. Obviously, the life of an artist and the life of being a dad is not something you can, you know, merge both of them together. So before you panic, it's not a breakup, it's not a retirement speech, it's just a well-needed pause from one of the, you know, I call him the probably call him the busiest man in music industry, okay? So many people are reacting with mixed emotions, saying, you know, they are proud of him for choosing balance. So that's already asking who is now going to fill up Ed Sheeran's shoes, who's going to fill up the whole, the playlist and all of that. And I get it, we do get it. But the truth is, you got to pick one. You got to choose one. And I guess this is the reason why a lot of artists are having failed marriages and failed relationships, because they want to merge both of them together. And it's not doable sometimes, especially if you don't have a supportive partner. You just got to choose one, and it is what it is. So, you know, either ways, the gator will rest, but not forever. And we will be looking forward to his comeback. This is still the Me Day Show on the V 99.9 FM. My name is Orlando.

Here is another throwback of what happened over the weekend. So, Northwest has decided that she has officially, or she's officially done being just Kim and Kanye's daughter. And she decided to know what? I need to step into the full performer mode at a music festival. And of course, you know, it's in the blood. So, let's just say she didn't come to play. She came to perform like she has been booking shows since when she was in Kim Kardashian's womb. Now, social media immediately, they went into chaos mode. Some people were like, wow, she's talented. Others were like, wait, when did she grow up? And you know, parents everywhere were quietly checking their own kids like, why are you only singing in the shower? You should probably be on stage like Northwest. But one thing is clear, actually, Northwest is not waiting for permission to be famous. She's just collecting it, honestly. Same thing said about Beyonce's daughter. So, you know, fans will always pitch these people together and try to compare them. Northwest is Northwest, and Beyonce's daughter Blue is Beyonce. So that's it. Oh.

Still doing catch up of what happened over the weekend. This is still the Beat 99.9 FM. My name is Orlando. So over the weekend, David Beckham basically added another trophy to his already overloaded cabinet. And this time, it wasn't just for football, okay? It was officially honored with a star on the Hollywood Walk of Fame. I guess Messi and Ronaldo should also, you know, be honored with a Hollywood Walk of Fame, though. What do you think? I'm just asking. I'm just saying, by the way, I think this is, Messi's last tournament as a football player. I think they said after this is retiring. So at this point, Beckham is not just a football legend. He is becoming a full-time global brand with a side quest in Hollywood. Yeah, we know he's acting. So at this rate, don't be surprised if he shows up in the next Marvel movie, you know, just accidentally saving the world. And of course, his fans online, they are saying that this man has retired from football for years, but somehow he keeps getting new achievement, like, you know, it's DCL content. Are you all jealous? But one thing is clear again, Beckham did not just bend like Beckham. He's now bending careers across industries and making sure that he is snatching every trophy that he can find, because put some respect on that name. I've been hearing about David Beckham like way, way, way, way, way long.

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4: 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The Federal High Court in Abuja has ordered the Independent National Electoral Commission to deregister five political parties for failing to meet constitutional requirements for continued registration. In a ruling, Justice Peter Lifu directed the removal of the African Democratic Congress, Action People's Party, Action Alliance, Accord Party, and Zenith Labour Party, citing their persistent inability to satisfy the required benchmarks. Meanwhile, the House of Representatives has extended the implementation period for the capital component of the 2025 Appropriation Act by 3 months, moving the deadline from June 30 to September 30, 2026, to allow the federal government to complete ongoing budgeted projects. The extension was approved during an emergency session presided over by Speaker Tajuddin Abbas. Moving on, the National Drug Law Enforcement Agency said it realized over 6 billion naira from the auction of four properties seized from convicted drug traffickers and forfeited to the federal government through court orders. The assets, including a six-floor hotel in Victoria Island, Lagos, were sold through a competitive bidding process conducted at the agency's headquarters in Abuja. And to state news, the Labour Party in River State has denied endorsing Chief Olaka Omwogu as the coalition's sole candidate for the River South East Senatorial District election scheduled for this weekend. In a statement, State Secretary Chioma Atandikiari said the party has its own candidate, Engineer Sam Barikwa, for the contest. And on the foreign scene, the United States and Iran have agreed to a peace deal that includes an immediate and permanent end to military operations across all fronts, including Lebanon. Pakistani Prime Minister Shehbaz Sharif, who mediated the talks, announced that the agreement has been reached and an official signing ceremony will be held on June 19 in Switzerland. In sports, Ruben Amorim has agreed to become AC Milan's next head coach and is expected to sign a two-year contract later this week. The 41-year-old will replace Massimiliano Allegri, who was dismissed following a disastrous run of results at the end of the season. And in entertainment, veteran Nigerian on-air personality Daddy Freeze has revealed that he walked out of Alex Akubo's service of songs during Masichimwe's performance, saying that the singer turned the solemn event into a concert. In an Instagram video posted over the weekend, he questioned her understanding of the occasion, asking whether she had no softer songs suitable for a funeral setting. And that is the headline news. I am Sonia Edwin. Thank you for listening.
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Game Time, great song coming from Future Tyler, and that is the FIFA sound right on here on the Beat 90.9. Hi, my name is Malachi, but yeah, you can call me Mal, and this right here is the Drive Time Show. Today being the 15th day in the month of June 2026, and there's this song, I'm trying to remember the name of the song, but something about, you know, the middle of June, and yeah, this

is the middle of June. Welcome to the Drive Time Show. How's your day going? Today is Monday yet again, and we are all here, you know, trying to, you know, get over our days and probably get, I'm sure a lot of people are out from work, while some persons are probably getting ready to leave their offices. And in as much as some people say they work 9 to 5, I still have the doubt that some people close by 4. I know somebody that closes by 2. This person is not a teacher. She doesn't even, I mean, she's always at home past 2, and I wonder what they do. Yeah. Just like you remember when my neighbors used to wonder what I do for a living as well. Hey, you do also let me know what the traffic looks like in your various locations and tell me what song you would want me to push play for you. All right, do also let me know. The number is 0808-548-5999. Okay, 0808-548-5999. Still today being the 15th day. Today is International Nature Photography Day. That's a good thing. And also, today is World Elder Abuse Awareness Day. Ah, people abuse elders? You all are wild. Today is also Beer Day in Britain. I don't know. I have a mixed feelings about beer. And also, today is Sneaky Kiss Day. Yeah, this is for people in a relationship or people who are in love. For people like us, we'll be fine. All right, so do also let me know what the traffic looks like and tell me what song you want me to play for you. 0808-548-5999. My name is Miles, the Beat 99.9.

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Unremitters, Wizard Chan, and the Jewel Boy right on here on the Beat 99.9. My name is Mal, and this is still the Drive Time Show. Yeah, so coming up at the top of the hour is talk about the world news, and Sonia Edwin will be here to give us update on that, on what's happening around the world and also around you as well. But do not forget to also let us know what the traffic looks like in your various locations and tell us what song you want us to play for you. 0808-548-5999. My name is Miles, the Beat 99.9.

0: dig deep for it. We place the force of the rock behind every story. 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

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Today is Monday, June 15th, 2026. In the headlines, court orders INEC to deregister ADC, Accord, and three others. Civil society groups urge federal governments to declare emergency on Bile environment. On the foreign scene, Trump announces July 4th rally in Washington. And in sports, Real Madrid confirm Cucurella 55 million euro signing from Chelsea. Details of the news coming up shortly. I am Sonia Edwin.

Ronaldo news in full. A federal high court in Abuja has ordered the Independent National Electoral Commission, INEC, to deregister the African Democratic Congress, ADC, Action People's Party, APP, Action Alliance, AA, Accord Party, AP, and Zenith Labour Party, ZLP. In a judgment delivered by Justice Peter Lifu, the court held that INEC must remove political parties that fail to meet constitutional electoral performance requirements. The suit was filed by the National Forum of Former Legislators, which argued that the five parties failed to achieve the threshold needed to retain registration, including winning at least 25% of votes in a state during a presidential election or securing electoral seats at the national, state, or local level. The plaintiffs said the parties performed poorly in the 2023 general elections and subsequent by-elections, winning no seats across key levels of government. They argued that allowing the parties to remain registered undermines the integrity of Nigeria's electoral system and asked the courts to compel INEC to deregister them. Meanwhile, Vice President of Nigeria, Kashim Shettima, has asked the Nigeria judiciary for timely dispensation of justice. Shettima, who spoke at the inauguration of the Court of Appeal building in Abuja today, also tasked the judiciary, to ensure that justice is also made available to the poor so as to build their confidence in the judiciary as the last hope of the common man.

0: also congratulate the good people of the FCT who now have better access to justice, law and order. Thank you for your patience. I know construction in a sensitive area like this comes with a share of inconveniences, but you endured. Today you have a court of appeal complex you can be proud of. To my Lord Justices, as you move into this complex, Nigeria asks one thing of you. Let justice be swift. Let it be fair. Let it be blind to status, pride or prowess. Let the common man feel that this court is truly his last hope.
1: And to state news, thousands of applicants selected for River State civil service jobs protested at the State House of Assembly over the weekend, demanding the immediate release of their appointment letters despite heavy rainfall. Carrying banners and placards, the protesters expressed frustration over delays in the recruitment process. Speaking on their behalf, David Ajoku said applicants had completed documentation as far back as October 2023, but were yet to receive appointment letters, leaving many facing financial hardship. Ajoku noted that successful applicants recruited as teachers by the River State Universal Basic Education Board had already been employed and questioned why the civil service recruits were still waiting.
2: To point out the UBA teachers who were recently approved. We are among the applicants who were part of the 10,000 recruitment, and we believe that what is good for the goose is also good for the gender. If the universal basic education beneficiaries have processed their conclusion, then it is amount to gross injustice of us that is being abandoned. We count on the respected assembly to look into our plea and accordingly amplify our demands and release our appointment letter.
1: Other applicants also called on the government to issue their appointment letters without further delay.
3: They should appeal to the governor that he should release appointment letters. This appointment took place in 2023 and I've been interviewed and I wrote the exam successfully and I made it in the exam and I was interviewed and I was documented up to today.
4: Let him release our appointment letter. Give us legitimate jobs so that we will not engage in illegitimate activity.
5: This has been long overdue. We are appealing to the governor, please, for him to grant us the opportunity that we've already got.
6: We are here to plead on the speaker and the other assembly members to just please listen to our plight.
1: Moving on, security agencies have been advised to intervene so as to avert what might lead to a breach of peace between the Hausa community in River State. Leader of the Northern Community in River State, Musa Saidu, who made the call at a media chat, expressed concerns why some persons would still be parading themselves as traditional title holders of the Northern Community in River State when the matter is still subsisting in court.
7: Despite the warnings by security agencies, they are going around crowning people using some traditional leaders in River State and some leaders in River State who prognose into our community affairs. Number one, River State Islamic Council, Supreme Council of Islamic Affairs. We call on them to remove their hand in anything not. They are collecting their rights in government house and everything they are not giving us. And we don't want it. We are against anybody dealing with Hussein Imadak, who is unknown to our community. We don't know him. But we saw him on Facebook. We saw him on newspaper talking about leadership of the North, of our traditional council here. You know, is unknown to us. That's why we went to court, because anybody that went to court need peace.
1: He also called on the judiciary to order for the arrest of persons going ahead to parade themselves as the traditional title holders of the Northern Community when the court has not decided on the matter.
7: We don't know this Hussein Imadaki, though we know his father. The matter is in court for adjudication because I don't want to preempt the court because we respect the law. But I'm calling on the judiciary to order for his arrest. They are not respecting the courts because he doesn't have right to take any action until the court decides the legitimate sarki. Then the sarki will be crowned by the people. And everybody that we are supposed to inform or write will write it. Anybody dealing with him is on his own.
1: Meanwhile, civil society groups and environmental activists have called on the federal government to declare a state of emergency over a worsening environmental crisis in Bile Kingdom, the Gema local government area, where gas has been seeping from the ground and contaminating water sources since November last year. The call followed an on-the-spot assessment of affected areas in the riverine community, where residents say they have endured the situation for more than 6 months. Speaking during a town hall meeting, Social Action Executive Director Isaac Osuaka, who led the visit, described the incident as a clear and present danger and criticized what he called the slow response of federal agencies, including NOSDRA and the Nigerian Upstream Petroleum Regulatory Commission.
8: Responsibility to respond to crisis of this nature, but NOSDRA has failed to respond. The head of NOSDRA is Emeka Woke or something like that. He has failed to respond. NOSDRA came here to be led to do tests. They did air tests, they did water tests, they did soil tests. They have shared reports of air tests, some of them, and they have lied that the air quality of Inbile is safe. It is a lie. Nigerian Upstream Petroleum Regulatory Commission. Up till now, Nuk Big has done nothing to respond to the emergency in Bile. There is a health crisis. This community can burn down any day, but Nuk Big has not responded. The chairman of the board of Nuk Big is from River State, Magnus Abe. We have to name him. We have to name them because they have failed to take responsibility.
1: Environmental activist Celestine Apobari also urged an immediate emergency declaration, while community members appealed to authorities for urgent intervention.
9: Minister Ahmed Bola Tinubu to immediately clear a state of emergency in Bile and other polluted communities in the Niger Delta.
10: Not only for me, we dey see, we dey run water center every week, we dey pay the government. Mana help us. Better water, we no dey drink. Better food, we no dey chop. 100 million, our governor saying come give us that. The 100 million, we don't know how the thing work at the end of the day. We dey pay the government 100 million, we no get anything wey we go do with that.
11: In one community, the fire incident that have happened in Bile is more than 18.
12: People are coughing. People are experiencing things that have not been there in Bile before now. So the government needs to do something.
1: And away from that, the Labour Party in River State has denied endorsing Chief Olaka Umogu as the coalition's sole candidate for the River Southeast senatorial district election scheduled for this weekend. In a statement, State Secretary Chioma Atandikiari said the party has its own candidate, Engineer Sam Baripoa, for the contest. She urged voters to disregard what she described as misinformation and to support the Labour Party's candidate, whom she said is well qualified to represent the district.

0: Foreign News.
1: On the foreign scene, President Donald Trump announced a July 4 rally at the Lincoln Memorial and Washington Monument as part of America's 250th anniversary celebrations. The event, which Trump called the most spectacular Trump rally, will feature military bands, orchestras, ceremonial units, flyovers, an air show, patriotic music, and what he described as the largest fireworks show in history. Scheduled to begin at 7 p.m. Eastern Time beside the Lincoln Memorial Reflecting Pool, the rally is in addition to a June 24 event Trump plans to headline ahead of the Great American State Fair. Meanwhile, British Prime Minister Keir Starmer today announced plans to ban social media for children under 16, arguing that the platforms are harming young people by exposing them to dangerous and addictive content. The proposed ban would cover Snapchat, TikTok, YouTube, Instagram, Facebook, and X, but not messaging services such as WhatsApp. Starmer said he hopes the legislation will pass by late December and take effect next spring. He also pledged world-leading measures targeting gaming and live streaming platforms. The government is considering overnight curfews and limits on infinite scrolling for under 18s, with further details expected in July. Starmer said the policy was influenced by Australia, which became the first country to ban social media access for under 16s in December.
0: And now, sports news.
1: In sports, Real Madrid announced today the signing of Spanish defender Marc Cucurella from Chelsea for a reported €55 million. The 27-year-old left-back joined Chelsea from Brighton in 2022 after progressing through Barcelona's academy and later playing for Getafe. Currently, with Spain at the World Cup, Cucurella becomes Real Madrid's sole representative in Luis de la Fuente's squad. The move comes after club president Florentino Perez was re-elected earlier this month and appointed Jose Mourinho as head coach following two trophy-less seasons.
0: Over to Entertainment News.
1: And in entertainment, Nigerian singer and half of the defunct P-Square duo Peter Okoye, popularly known as Mr. P, has addressed the calls for him to retire. In a recent interview with the Beat FM Lagos, Mr. P claimed that there is no retirement in the music industry. He also explained that Michael Jackson was still making music and touring in his 50s before his death.

0: And now to end the news, here's a recap of the major stories making headlines. Court orders INEC to deregister ADC, Accord, three others. Civil society groups urge federal governments to declare emergency on Bile environment. On the foreign scene, Trump announces July 4 rally in Washington. And in sports, Real Madrid confirmed Cucurella 55 million euro signing from Chelsea. Kindly send your eyewitness reports to our news desk via WhatsApp on 0906-552-8838. The news was edited by Happiness Abang. I am Sonia Edwin. Thank you for listening. Have a good evening.
1: 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Recent data has shown a spike in the number of one-chance robberies and pickpocketing inside commercial taxis and buses around our city. 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This message is brought to you by Beat FM.
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3: Going out there to check out traffic and see what it looks like. Now, from what I see here, places like Rumela along Aba Road, there's traffic there, and also on Old Aba Road as well. There's also traffic there from what I can see here. And at Wimpy Junction, yeah, it's really tight on that particular route. And on Tombia Street, there's a little traffic at that interval. And also on New GRA along Aba Road, there's also traffic there from what I see here. Now, if you're coming from Olubasanjo, yeah, if you're coming from Diobu, trying to link it to Olubasanjo, yeah, there's traffic at that Diobu Junction. Right, and also on Olubasanjo Road, very close to the hospital, there's also traffic there from what I see here, and it is free from there to if you're trying to link it to Water Lines, there's a little traffic at a particular route from what I can see here as well. And also on places like Rumola along Aba Road, yeah, like I said earlier, there's traffic, and also on Presidential, there's also traffic from what I can see. Let's go to your messages. I've got this one here. So I say, good evening, Mal. Happy New Week. Thank you. How are you? I'm very well. Thank you very much for asking. Some favor from Mal to PHS. No traffic here. Please play me Balenci Benz Gisela by Maho. I know the song. And this one says, can you accept my invitation? Okay. And another one says, hi, Mal. Good afternoon. I'm Scott from Abluma, and the traffic here is a bit... is all right here. Please play for me Chanel by Blackbones and Ashraket. No problem. And I've got another one here. This one says, good day, Mal. There's no traffic in my area here. Please play for me Kada and Mabo. Texting from Iwafe. And another one says, good day, Mal. How are you doing? I'm doing good. How's your weekend? My weekend was good as well. Thank you very much. It says, please, I'd like for you to play me How Far, the remix. There's no traffic here in my area at Rumodara. All right, no problem. Thank you very, very much for your, messages. Thank you. Keep it coming. The number is 0808-548-5999. My name is Miles, the 989.

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0: 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I'm a grandma, I will tell you, money.
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0: It's been a minute. I've heard a kilometer. Bono boy, right on here on the beat 909. My name still remains Malachi, but yeah, you can call me Mal. And this is still the Drive Time Show. So let's go to your messages and see what you've got for us when it comes to your messages. I've got this one here. This one says, "Hi, Mal. My name is Blessing. I'm texting from Marine Base, and it's cool here. Please tell me the title of the song, the part, if the world ends tonight, you will be in my arms, and play for me Tattoo by Lauren." I don't know
1: what song you're talking about. Is it a song I've played? Help me. Is it a song I've played that you just want to know the title? Is that what you want? All right. Do it to let me know. Okay, keep it coming. The number is 0085485999. All right, coming up at 6:15, Sports Extra.

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I'm gonna go to the hospital.

I see you're someone else's favorite now. In my mind, your mind, I might be crazy. I swear to God that I'm not hating now.

This is what some persons or a particular country is asking from us as it stands right now. All right, it's the B9FA9, and here is where we give you the top stories that happened in the course of the weekend. Are you ready? Let's go. So apparently, let me let you know something, that there's a xenophobic attack happening somewhere in South Africa. Now, according to a white South African, he said he wouldn't call it xenophobia, he would call it Afrophobia, because this is, you know, the same set of race chasing another race, or probably not another race, the same race from their country. I mean, black South Africans, some black South Africans telling black Nigerians, you know, I mean, Zimbabweans, Ghanaians, people from other countries in Africa that are in South Africa to leave the country. They call it match for match. Now, for every action, there's a reaction, right? I know. Because as it stands right now, yeah. So, a couple of South African artists who have actually been silent when this whole thing is happening, be like, oh, let them do their thing. Yeah, it's not going to affect us. Let us do their thing and let them do their thing. Guess what? So, they have shows and events happening around the country. And as it stands right now, from what I'm gathering, that their events are actually being cancelled as it stands, because the South Africa minister, particularly called Kubayi, laments the negative impact of the xenophobia claims on South African artists losing gigs and businesses abroad. Now, he said that we can't lie about the backlash, and that is why part of the work that we are doing as the government is to engagement with business abroad. Now, not just the music artists, because I've come to realize, I mean, we've got the likes of DJ Mafarisa, I mean, there's Tugu Taylor, there's a couple of them, and they work with our Nigerian artists, and for some reason, they are quiet while all this is happening. And then you'd be like, why? Why are they doing this, by the way? And then you question these things. And then it happens, but guess what? Yeah, they decide to, you know, keep mute. But guess what? There's always a backlash. So now they have to, you know, cancel gigs. Once they see that you're South African and you're coming to have an event in another country, they'll cancel you. And yeah, businesses have been cancelled. Gigs have been cancelled. A lot of collaborations have been cancelled because it is. I mean, if you saw the match between Mexico and South Africa in the World Cup, you know what I mean. Even the coach of Mexico came out to say, oh, I want to thank Africa for supporting Mexico at the World Cup. I mean, yeah, you know what I mean, right? Well, stick around. That's drama number 3. There's 2 and there's number 1.

Shout out to those who told me Tobit was a pet name. Tobit Chuku Dubemwikwe is my correct name. Praise God for follies of my colleagues that embody everything I overcame, blowing that like a press plane. Oh, but I was weak though, so on occasion purple keep me warmer than a peacoat. Debo, shouldn't be what you portray when you placebo. But now my flow the cheat code, every bar is worth a kilo, oh.

Her name is Gracie Abrams, and that is Hit the Wall right on here on the Beat 909. It's time for drama number two, but this is not a drama, this is a tragic one. Yeah, so apparently, you know that moment. See, there are some things I would never try. Let me tell you, one of them is skydiving or, boarding an air balloon. Yeah, you see, these two things I would never try, except maybe it's an intense situation and it needs me to probably take such course of action. I would never do it. Never would I try. Never would I even think of doing something of that particular type and call it fun. Why am I saying this? So apparently, let me tell you something. So, you know, in the course of everybody trying to have fun and, you know, trying to live the life and have a good time as well, there's a lady. A 21-year-old lady who thought through, like, let me go do this. I've seen other people do this, right? So there's this bridge in Brazil where, you know, you go there, they attach a rope to you, and then they, you know, throw you and swing you side to side and all that. And you be like, oh, yeah. I don't know if you all have seen that. And even doing that safe, I don't think I can. I don't think I want to. I don't know, but I just don't want to think. What if this rope is not strong enough? See, my anxiety will kick in no time. So I would probably say, I'm not doing. I've been to the beach before. I have phobia for water and phobia for height, right? Like, phobia for a lot of water. Like, I used to say that the only relationship I and water have is the one I use in bathing and the one I drink. That's the only relationship. Any other one, trust me, we are not having any other relationship. If I go to the beach, like a beach when I was in Lagos, when I go to a Legushi or, you know, the Bar Beach and the beach in Lagos or Takwa Bay, right? See, I don't get close to the water. I stay very far from it. When it comes with the waves, I just look at it. I'm like, oh, water. And I stay far from it. Don't come close to me. And I'll not near you as well. And that's the deal we signed. Do you get it? Yeah? So that's the idea. So apparently this lady decides that, oh, let me go have and try this out. And then she went there. And then she got there. You know, the people in charge of the place were like, oh, are you ready for this? And they tried to, you know, do one or two things. And yeah, they picked her up and they were ready to swing her. Like two guys, one holding her hands and the other person holding her legs. And then they, you know, threw her off a 40-meter bridge. And guess what? These guys forgot to tie the rope to her body. I'm like, what? How do you forget that? What were you thinking? So yeah, as it stands right now, this 21-year-old has shuffled off the muscle coil. In other words, the 21-year-old lost her life trying to have a good time and trying to have fun. Yeah, that's basically what it means. So now she's gone. I'm not discouraging you not to, you know, do these things, but I'm just saying, I mean, there's more to life than probably doing these things. Like people who decide that they want to go and climb Mount Everest for fun. Come on, yeah. You all need to find new hobbies. But hey, that's drama number two. Stick around. My name is Mal.

band Tobari. Yeah, if you, this particular song doesn't tell you what our story for number one or drama for number one is, then you're sleeping on a bicycle. I kid you not, yeah, you really are, because this is for our story number one. Now here is where it gets interesting. Are you ready? Okay, so come close. Yeah, closer. Okay, that's close enough. All right. So, hi. My name is Malachi, but yeah, you can call me Mal. This is B9F89, drama number one. So, apparently, there's a guy called Kataefe. We all know him. He's loud-mouthed. And yeah, he has a lot of water coming out from his mouth as well. He's a great guy, by the way. He's an amazing guy, but yeah. So, yeah, that guy, yeah, said something, or rather, made a very, very interesting revelation. So apparently sometime a couple of years back, he said he got invited by, you know, the band and a particular guy they call Sunday Are. Now, if you know Sunday Are used to be Wizkid's manager before, you know, Wizkid's woman took over that job, right? So Sunday Are, according to him, the band came together and said, oh, that he have something for him, that he should come, that he would give him a car. And he was like, oh, really? He said, yes. So on video, they gave him the car. And it was like, oh, they called, you know, TV stations, and he was happy that, oh, thank you very much. I don't know why he has not come out to say this. Well, he probably he didn't say this all this while. He kept it to himself and he didn't say anything about it. Until, you know, over the weekend, he decided to say that that he doesn't want to say anything about the band, that the band gave him a car and said the car was worth 65 million naira. But if he can pay 10% of, you know, the money, that he's going to give it to him. Now, 10% of 65 million naira is 6.5 million naira. I'm correct. It's 6.5 million naira. And he said, why would they promise him that? Well, he said he doesn't just want to say that, blah, blah, blah, blah, blah. And that he went on and on and on. Quite an interesting one. I'm like, what? That's audio car. That's audio gifts. You know, when people do these things, and I'll be like, see, if you know you can't do something, don't start it. That's all I can say. If you know you can't do something, do not start it. Yeah. So that's the whole dramas I have for you. That happened at the course of the weekend. Stick around. Don't go nowhere. It's the Beat 9 Airplay 9. My name is Mal.

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0: floor. 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

But still gold, if you ask me, though. Stressed Out, Pi 21 Pilot, right on here on the Beat 989. It's the last hour, and this is where I tend to say my goodnight to you. But before I go, let me quickly give you an update on what's happening in the world at the moment, or rather on the trend table as it stands. Let me let you know that Spain actually played a draw with Cape Verde. Spain were unable to beat Cape Verde. I just hope that sticks in, because I don't know how Nigeria didn't qualify for this World Cup. How did we even do it? What were we doing? Nigeria, my country. But hey, Ferran Torres is on the trend table, and Spain versus Cape Verde is also on the trend table as well, from what I could see here. Yeah, right now. And we've also got I mentioned Ferran Torres already, that is on the trend table. I want to believe he missed goals. Probably that's why he is trending at the moment. I want to believe he missed goals. And also, World Cup Daily is trending at 40. It's trending. Who's 40? I mean, everybody's now cautious about their age these days. I don't know why. But I mean, you should be aging and be happy about it. Yamal is trending. Pedro is trending. Olmo is trending. Fabian Ruiz is trending. Belgium is also on the trend table. Yeah, it's all football right here as it stands right now. However, yeah, on the entertainment part, the likes of, now, Davido teases his new Afrobeat single in gym workout video. Oh, interested. Yeah, he's on the trend table as well. You know, Ayo Blaze apologizes after claiming Igbo's own Lagos land. How do you even come out to say that? Ayo Blaze. Yo, man, that's wild. That's really, really wild. But he's also on the trend table as well. All right. Still want to follow us on all our social media platforms. It's at Beat999PH. And also, you can download the Beat Nigeria app and take us anywhere and everywhere you go. My name is Mal. This is the Beat 99.9. Don't go nowhere. Stick around. Great songs lined up for your listening pleasure right on here. All right, then go nowhere.

fell in love, but I don't get your money. Get your money. When I need them, you can get down for it. I'm a come on, I go tell you.